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Billy Morrison is next up, featuring not one but two Boston music legends, Sully Erna and Nuno Bettencourt, on Hard Drive XL, where the honor group of the night is cat owners. 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

0: Disturbed, as you and I get underway on the Friday night weekend kickoff rock and roll mother hump and jambo frickin' re-edition of Hard Drive XL. I'm your host, the Sonic Warrior Lou Brutus. Brent Smith of Shinedown will be joining me tonight, closing out the week as featured artist. Noodles from The Offspring is going to be here later this hour, a special guest. We are also going to hear from the late Ozzy Osbourne in our newest feature, which has a historic interview clip every night, the Hard Drive Archive. Elsewhere on the show, we remember the legendary Ronnie James Dio on the anniversary of his birth in 1942 with Poetry Corner, The Rant, and Screen Time. We will also help you find vintage Ronnie James Dio concert shirts in It Came From the Web.
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0: Noodles from The Offspring joins me now as special guest. What makes producer Bob Rock such a great collaborator for The Offspring?
1: I think just his knowledge of music, his sense of what guitars should sound like, what drums should sound like. You know, he loves classical rock. He actually started producing punk bands in Vancouver, or recording punk bands. I don't know if it was called producing yet at the time. I guess it was both recording, engineering, and producing. And that's kind of where he came from. He was in the Paolas for a long time. He loves guitar. He loves good drum sounds. He doesn't play drums, but he's a great guitar player. And he's just a really just well-rounded musicologist. You know what that's like. I know you know what that's like. And so whenever we're in the studio and we're discussing something and we'll talk about a feel, we'd love a feel, something like this, you know, or a sound, a guitar sound. Like, how did Steve Jones get his guitar sound on Nevermind the Bollocks? And he goes, oh yeah, well, it was this through this. He knows exactly how to kind of go try to get that sound for certain, whatever song we're working on. And then he's just a great hang, man. You know, he's like a brother with, you know, among us now. We show up in the studio, we have a cup of coffee, talk about what's going on in the world and you know, good and bad. And then we, okay, let's make some music. You know, it's just great.

0: Bring Me the Horizon on Hard Drive XL, preceded in the rock by my special guest for this Friday night, The Offspring. Thank you to Noodles for joining me tonight. He will be back every night next week as featured artist. Of course, 1 week from tomorrow, next Saturday, I will be hosting The Offspring as they close out Rockfest in Cadott, Wisconsin. If you are going to be there at the festival or anywhere else you see me this summer, be sure to come up, say hi, and I'll be sure to get you our 30th anniversary Hard Drive Radio guitar picks and stickers. If you're not going to see me in person, just send a self-addressed stamped envelope to P.O. Box 361, Arnold, Maryland, 21012.
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0: 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Get them up for Ronnie James Dio.

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Poetry Corner remembers Ronnie James Dio in just a moment on this, the anniversary of his birth. But first, Dead Poets Society on Hard Drive XL, Sinner System.

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3: Tonight we remember Mr. Ronnie James Dio. I've been a fan since I'm a kid, listening a great deal of. I saw him with Rainbow, I saw him with Sabbath too, and of course in Dio, although I never caught Elf, it's true. Ronnie was the size of a hobbit, but he stood very tall when it came to rock singers, one of the greatest of all. So tonight we remember his birth in 1942, and I'm proud to be playing Dio music tonight for you.
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0: Here's the veil for this weekend kickoff edition of Hard Drive XL. I'm Lou Brutus. Normally, I never mention the Emmy Awards, but now and then, someone really deserving gets a chance at bat. And that happened earlier this week when Rae Seahorn was finally nominated for an Emmy. She is up as Best Actress in a TV series for Pluribus, which is an excellent sci-fi show on Apple TV. It was created by Vince Gilligan, who also put together both Breaking Bad and Better Call Saul. It was Better Call Saul where she had one of the most important characters. She was brilliant as Kim Wexler. Never got nominated for an Emmy. I was personally insulted for her. It's great to see her finally get the nomination. By God, I hope Rae Seahorn wins.
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Later tonight, you and I are going to hear from both Brent Smith of Shinedown and the late Ozzy Osbourne. It Came From the Web is on deck, saluting the birthday of Ronnie James Dio to get us there, Beartooth on Hard Drive XL. 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
1: Listen, I realize I'm on the show every night. 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
1: Brent Smith of Shinedown here later this hour. Closing out the week as featured artist on Hard Drive XL, where the honor group of the night is cat owners. Just remember, it's Kitty's World. We just live in it.

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2: 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A 2022 documentary entitled Dio, Dreamers Never Die. 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There's Rob Halford. There's Geezer Butler from Black Sabbath. Dozens of others. It'll break your heart, but watch. From 2022, Dio, Dreamers Never Die.
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1: First of all, we remember the late, great Ronnie James Dio, born this day in 1942, passed in 2010. Fred Young of the Kentucky Headhunters, 65 years old. Of course, his son, John Fred Young, plays in Blackstone Cherry. The legendary Dave Smalley, bass player from The Raspberries, is 77. Two phenomenal Canadians are celebrating tonight. Rick Emmett of Triumph is 73. They have been tearing it up on their reunion tour this summer. And Kim Mitchell, huge star in Canada, of course, best known here in the U.S. for Gopher Soda, is 74. The late Greg Kinn, born this day, 1949, passed in 2024. It was on this day in 2022, Andy Fletcher of Haircut 100 passed at 60, and Dave Loggins of Messina died this day in 2024 at the age of 76.
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0: Thank you to my next guest, Brent Smith of Shinedown, for joining me every night this week as featured artist. Brent, when someone sees Shinedown for the first time, what do you hope that they experience?
1: I think that what we really try to do, specifically as you're talking about the live aspect of what we do, is we're there to give you a release. We're there to help you take your mind off of certain things, because, you know, when you leave the arena, it's still going to be there, good and bad. And we've always said to anybody coming to see a Shinedown show, because Shinedown is everyone's band, if you walked into the arena or the festival or the club or the theater or wherever we're playing, our goal is to have you float out. That's the mission, is to have you on cloud 9, 10, 11, 12, so on and so forth. You know what I mean? It's just to hopefully, you know, we did our job. And when you leave, you're just in the best mood that you can possibly be in.

0: I'm looking forward to hosting them next week at Rockfest in Cadott, Wisconsin. Shinedown before that. Thank you to the band's Brent Smith for joining me every night this week as featured artist. I would also like to send my very best out to Shinedown's Eric Bass. Earlier today, Eric announced that he had recently suffered a very severe mental health crisis. And because of that, he is now getting treatment at home where he lives with his family in South Carolina. This means Eric will not be with the band as they begin their next round of touring. Filling in for him on stage will be Zach Mack and Josh Sturm. He hopes to be back soon, but needs to take care of his mental health first. And that is the right way to handle it.
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0: 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Where the word of the night is horns. Get them up for Ronnie James Dio.

got a rant on deck as we mark the birthday of the late Ronnie James Dio. But first, something for the second and third shifters stuck working this weekend. Bill Murray always let you down on Hard Drive XL.

0: crawled under his skin and it's time to get it out. Gross, dude. It's Lou's rant of the day.
1: Tonight we mark the birthday of the late Ronnie James Dio. Earlier this week, it was the birthday of the late Bon Scott of AC/DC. What is one small thing those two artists have in common? Both of them were missed as opening acts by friends of mine when we were kids because they were too busy partying in the parking lot. Remember, whenever you get to a show, hustle your ass inside so you don't miss anything. If your buddies want to dumbass it in the parking lot, screw them. I saw AC/DC, Dio, Metallica, Slipknot, Korn, and many others as openers because I like to see all of the bands on the bill. And I hope you do too.
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0: The Hard Drive Archive is our newest feature, where each night we bring you a historic interview I had conducted in the past. Tonight, here I am talking with Ozzy Osbourne in 1997 about what being on stage is all about.
1: You know, as long as you have a good time, as long as you don't harm yourselves, as long as you go away thinking, man, it was worth it, that's all that I'm concerned about. I don't care what religion you are, what political rostrum you stand for, or what your personal beliefs are. That's beside the point, because my job is to go up on that stage and give that audience the best show that I can give on the night. Sometimes it's good, sometimes it's not so good, but I can honestly say that I go up there with night after night with the intention of doing a better show than I did the night before.
2: What you're saying is I swear to God, it's so right on, because there are so many people, they have bands, they go out and they act like it's some sort of death sentence, and that the people who are out there supporting them, paying for their lifestyles, don't really matter in the equation. The stuff you just said, it came out so eloquently. I commend you on what you just said.
1: But that's the name of the game. I mean, I've been doing this nearly 30 years now, and I've seen it all. I've witnessed it all. I've seen all the prima donnas. I've seen all the, you know, the M&Ms, the green M&Ms that we won't play. I mean, that's all horse crap. You know, the bottom of the line is, stuff the green M&Ms up your rear end and get up on the stage and do a rock and roll concert.

0: Five Finger Death Punch doing it weekend kickoff style on Hard Drive XL. Ozzy Osbourne before that. 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Hundreds, if not thousands, of interviews I have conducted with rock stars. And we thought that this stuff is all going to waste. So every night now on the show, we will pull out some of this vintage interview stuff. Next week, that will include Limp Bizkit, Hailstorm, and I think a really early Disturbed interview.
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2: Tonight marks the anniversary of the birth of the legendary Ronnie James Dio in 1942. He passed in 2010. Now, we had earlier done a Dio documentary, then did a Dio concert film. Here is a feature-length movie which involves Ronnie James Dio in a key role. Tenacious D, The Pick of Destiny. Jack Black and Kyle Glass star, tons of rock stars in it as the duo searches out a magic guitar pick. Dave Grohl is brilliant as Satan. You also get Meatloaf, John C. Reilly, Tim Robbins, Ben Stiller, and Amy Adams. It's really stupid, but the best kind of stupid. Tenacious D, The Pick of Destiny.
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0: Thank you to Sam Carter from that band, Architects on Hard Drive XL, for joining me as special guest earlier this week. I'm Lou Brutus. If you have spare time over the weekend, be sure to hit me up with a self-addressed stamped envelope. We will send back our custom 30th anniversary guitar picks and stickers. The address, P.O. Box 361, Arnold, Maryland, 21012. Of course, if you are going to see me in person at any of the upcoming concerts or festivals I'm hosting, including Rockfest in Cadott, Wisconsin, next week, don't be shy. Come up and say hello. I will always have free stuff in my pockets. I will fish it out myself. You don't have to go in the pocket for it.
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New albums this month include Villainous from Eva Under Fire, which hit today, Motionless in White Decades, and Hun from this band, The Who, here joined by Johnny Hawkins of Nothing More, Lost Soul on the XL.

0: Kill Switch Engage on Hard Drive XL and their incredible cover of Ronnie James Dio's Holy Diver, as we remember Ronnie James Dio, born this day in 1942 on Hard Drive XL. That'll do it for the show this week. Looking ahead to next week, Noodles from The Offspring will join me every night as featured artist. Other special guests will include Eva Under Fire, Anthrax, Wage War, Evanescence, and Godsmack. Until then, I'm Lou Brutus, leaving you with the words of writer Dr. Hunter S. Thompson. History is hard to know because of all the hired BS.
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You get a say in every song we play. 1 through 5, 5 being the best. M for more, L for less. 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Kerosene, JJO.

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Yesterday, Eva Under Fire dropped their new album, Villainous. This is the title track featuring Maria Brink. 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

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Details on where to get Johnny and Dee's coffee coming up after the latest from Backhand Blue. 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

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I'll be listening for Foo Fighters all day long as we are giving away a Foo Fighters field trip. 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Right now, the latest from A Perfect Circle, JJO.

Madison Solid Rock 94.1, JJ, OMG, K, and Fred Durst. Did not see that collab happening, but what the hell do I know? This is their latest Fix Your Face, JJ, O.

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Madison Solid Rock 94.1 JJO Sturgis is upon us. How did that happen? Your last chance to score the 2026 JJO Harley Davidson gear for Sturgis is happening with Johnny and Dee at Harley Davidson of Madison Saturday, as in next Saturday, on the 18th from 11 to 1. 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What

0: J-J-O.
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1: Hello, Cheese Dick.
0: Aloha, Meat Wad. What's new with the 86th Rally? We're going to be doing our morning show at New Bars in the middle of freaking nowhere. Pre-show band parties and the legendary Wisco Wednesday full throttle pool party. 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

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You get a say in every song we play. 1 through 5, 5 being the best, M for more, and L for less. 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

Madison Solid Rock 94.1, JJO Ryan Pertz. He's a young fella out of Buffalo, New York, and he's got some serious talent. Let's check out his latest Sour, new Ryan Pertz, JJO.

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10: 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One of the biggest concerts of the year in Madison is happening on the 19th. 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We're going to be at Jordan's Big Ten Pub on Sunday the 19th, starting at 1 o'clock. 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We got an amazing giveaways as we gear up to the show from Jordan's Big Ten Pub and 94.1 JJO.

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Madison Solid Rock 94.1 JJO, the Autumn King, stopping by the JJO Sound Lounge on Thursday the 16th. We're going to have breakfast from TNT Catering, we're going to have cold lineys, and of course, some excellent music from the guys. Johnny and Dee, have your way in. 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

Madison Solid Rock 94.1 JJ. Oh, you get a say in every song we play. 1 through 5, 5 being the best. M for more, L for less. What is your opinion on new music from Letdown? That's the band. The song, Do It for the Love. JJO.

Elvis and Solid Rock 94.1 JJ. Oh, that was the Foo Fighters, of course. And we want to send someone to go see them on a Foo Fighters field trip. We're calling it. We're going to get you tickets, hotel, and gas card to see the Foo Fighters and Queens of the Stone Age at Soldier Field August 8th. All you need to do is when you hear Foo Fighters, text the word soldier to the number 608-321-0941 and you're automatically in to win. The contest ends tomorrow. 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Foo Fighter field trip from 94.1 JJO. This is the latest from Des Rocks, When the Love is Gone on JJO. 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
6: 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Johnny and Dee are on their way. 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
1: Hungry Seagull ate three whole hot dogs left unattended at Monday's Vermont Lake Monsters game in Burlington.
2: You have to see it to believe it.
1: It's pretty incredible.
2: I thought Joey Chestnut had some game. This little foul critter.
1: It couldn't even fly away.
2: Well, Joey Chestnut could barely walk to the toilet. So I guess there's, it's all the same.
1: The food was left unattended for a few minutes, and that bird was like, yeah, buddy. Now you go and you feed the seagulls over at Burger King there.
2: Yeah. I'll throw a fry, a BK fry at them in the parking lot there.
1: Yeah. And
2: I get a lot of joy out of that. So don't, you know, you don't have to make fun of it, but.
1: Oh, I'm not making fun
2: of it. Well, you make it sound like I don't have a friend.
1: Well.
3: It's so true.
1: Anyway, it's a sight to behold. If you haven't seen it yet, go ahead and look up the video. It's something else.
2: I did not know.
4: Diarrhea, cha cha cha. Diarrhea, cha cha cha.
2: You know.
4: Diarrhea, cha cha cha. Diarrhea. Diarrhea, cha cha cha.
2: I did not know a seagull could swallow. I mean, I know they're ravenous and hungry all the time, and they eat scrap and junk and anything not tied down. I get all that. They're not picky seagulls. They're not picky eaters, especially city seagull. But if you were told me a seagull could choke down and swallow a whole hot dog, I would have bet my house that was not possible.
1: That's crazy.
2: It's insane.
1: Mm-hmm.
2: He's just like, it's like there's a something in his throat that can pull like some kind of a physical anomaly that can.
1: Well, you think about how birds eat fish, right?
2: Right.
1: And yeah, they just kind of
2: suck them in.
1: Yeah.
2: Well, big birds. I mean, the pelicans and all that. I didn't know a seagull could do it.
1: Dude.
2: The little bastards.
1: It's pretty cool.
2: I mean, I hope it's okay because I felt pride. I'm an American. I get prideful moments. But I also felt like, it's like, man, that thing's going to have a bad next couple of 72 hours.
1: Yeah.
2: You know what I'm saying? Unless it upchucks it and feeds its babies
1: something. Nitrates.
2: Nitrates.
1: It's a lot of nitrates. I mean, listen, like 1.5 dogs is my limit.
2: Yeah.
1: You know?
2: Yeah.
1: So doing 3 dogs.
2: How would you feel after 3 hot dogs?
1: Dude, I would have a rough 24 hours.
2: I'll bet that seagull's stomach is not the size of.
1: It would be like for 24 hours, I would be having regret.
2: Of this mouse. There's no way that stomach can be. I mean, it's not a tiny bird, but there's no way that stomach's bigger than.
1: Right. When the seagull tried to flee the scene, it was weighed down by its full tummy and was unable to fly away. That is the last sentence of the article. Dude.
2: I swear to God, I am going to go get a tattoo of a seagull with a hot dog sticking out of its mouth. I have immense pride and newfound respect for the lowly seagull.
1: Yeah, dude.
2: I do love those things.
1: It's pretty awesome.
2: I know. It's amazing. It's my we had to make a child's book out of it. My first hot dog eating seagull.
1: They probably will.
2: Oh, man. Legend. Unbelievable. You have to see it. Yeah, because I know you're going, no way, dude. No way, hot dog. It's good fit in a seagull, dude.
1: It's true.
2: It's totally true.
1: 3 of them.
2: 3 full, uneaten.
1: I didn't believe
2: unmolested, it. Unmolested. Hot dogs down that seagull's throat. Where they went, God only knows. God only knows. It's a cool story, but I feel like it's going to not make it.
1: We'll never know. We'll never know. We just have to assume it's fine. Okay. Wisconsin is reporting some of those explosive diarrhea cases, FYI.
2: Yes, sir.
1: So we have, what do we got here? At least 35 cases.
2: Yeah.
1: Tied to explosive diarrhea.
2: We warned you about 3 days ago. We told you to stop eating food you found on the on the ground.
4: Diarrhea, cha-cha-cha, diarrhea, cha-cha-cha.
2: Shutting it down.
1: Yeah, dude.
2: Shut the border down.
1: Oh, my God. Shut her down.
2: Hey there, shut her down. Go on down, get.
1: Take the dirt.
2: Take your lettuce. Get out. It's got to be a lettuce. I'm going to put my money on lettuce. I feel like I'm going to put all my money on lettuce. I don't know
1: specifically
2: why.
1: Specifically bagged lettuce.
2: Yes, yes, yes.
1: But
2: I feel like, and every time I'll take home a head of lettuce and I rinse it, that I feel like that's not getting the job done anyways. I guess you got to break it up and rinse it, mm-hmm. your separate leaves and or your whatever they're called.
1: Wash hands with soap and water before handling raw fruits and vegetables.
2: Right on.
1: Wash fruits and veggies underwater before eating, cutting, or cooking. Scrub firm fruits and vegetables like melons and cucumbers with a produce brush. Yeah, dude. Oh. Cantaloupe's a bad one, too. I know it's delicious.
2: Is there a product?
1: But that's a bad one. You got to scrubby scrub scrub, but because of its rough texture, the bacteria.
2: Is there a product out there specifically for cleaning vegetables?
1: No, just...
2: No?
1: Run it under water and scrub it with a brush.
2: Like a veggie soap or something?
1: No, dude.
2: Nothing out there?
1: Put cut, peeled, or cooked fruits and vegetables in the refrigerator as soon as possible.
2: What about water and vinegar? You put that schnit on everything.
1: I do love vinegar.
2: It's the worst tasting salad ever. I do love vinegar.
1: Yeah, dude.
2: I love vinegar.
1: Everybody that doesn't eat fresh fruits and vegetables is like, told you so.
2: Well, grow your own stupid lettuce.
1: I would just... Maybe it's a good time to take a break from bagged lettuce. I don't know.
2: Yeah.
1: But I swear to God, whenever we have these outbreaks, it'll come down to like them freaking sprouts.
2: Yeah.
1: Them bagged lettuces.
2: Yep.
1: And romaine lettuce seems to be a bad one.
2: This is like one instance where my bad diet actually saves my life. You know what I had yesterday? Dude, it is not to be effed with. And I'm just going to say this, and I say this with due respect. The gyro at Arby's is fantastic.
1: Oh, yeah, I know.
2: And I'm telling you, it's an underdog of a gyro.
1: Yeah, I know.
2: Have you had it?
1: I have.
2: Sometimes you got to scratch that gyro itch, and I'm telling you, it's right there, and it's really good.
1: I have had it.
2: It's better than it should be.
1: I have had it.
2: Either that or I've always been drunk on State Street eating a gyro and I don't remember how good it was.
1: Yeah, only because Avery ordered too many one time and I had it. Because every time I go to Arby's, I'm getting that chicken sandwich because it slaps, dude. That's just
2: I always get the extra, what is it, tzatziki or whatever the thing is called. So I double dip that. I put that schnit on everything, dude. I had a rash and I rubbed some tzatziki on it the other day. It's amazing. Went away.
1: You have a lot of rashes.
2: Yeah.
1: I think it's because you don't shower enough.
2: Yeah.
1: So, at least you're scrubbing your fruits and vegetables.
2: All right. Getting better at it.
1: And Taco Bell, good old T-Bell, they're like, hey, we're going to pull our fresh ingredients.
2: Oh, really?
1: Yeah.
2: Because of the thing?
1: Yeah.
2: Oh, really?
1: So I think that means you're not getting lettuce on your taco or tomato.
2: You know what I like on my taco? A little baby oil.
1: All right, P. Diddy.
2: Anyways, that's amazing.
1: I talk about restaurants pulling fresh ingredients from the menu as the fast-growing parasitic outbreak linked to explosive diarrhea spreads across multiple states.
2: I like it when you say that. You should try a sexy version of explosive diarrhea. Let me get your takes on explosive diarrhea.
1: Explosive diarrhea.
2: Oh yeah. I think I'll have that with a Baja Blast if I could. Thanks.
1: Zero Baja Blast. Zero. Watch my calories. multiple locations have posted signs telling customers they're temporarily unable to serve several produce items while health officials respond to a spike in cyclocyperosis cases.
2: You know, it could be a factory, a farm factory runoff, like cow poo.
1: Well, yeah, then that's the thing, right? Yeah. Is that...
2: That's what makes our lakes look so great around here.
1: We have the CAFOs right next to our lettuce farms, mm-hmm. and it just doesn't seem to make a whole lot of sense. So, and that's... We grow a lot of our lettuce... is in the same locations. The Yucca Valley or something
2: It's a weird, what word am I looking for? It's a weird situation when you can't even eat healthy because the healthy food is, what's that, what would that word be called? Not a metaphor. It's a, what am I thinking of? Sorry, it's early.
1: Conundrum?
2: Maybe a conundrum.
1: You're in a pickle.
2: Oh, pickle ice cream from Calliope.
1: Oh, yeah. Oh, very yeah. good.
2: I swear to God, I dreamt about that ice cream last night. I was telling Christy about the Frankenberry pickle.
1: It's in the fridge.
2: I'm like, you can't even believe. I can't believe as a broadcaster, I could not broadcast accurately enough how good that ice cream was. It was so nuts.
1: Yeah, dude.
2: Oh! Ah!
1: Okay.
2: Anyways, all right, stay healthy.
1: Yeah, good luck out there. Wash your hams.
0: We take all the bad stuff from the entire week.
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0: What? You missed the JJO Morning Show? Oh, no, you didn't. Johnny D's Sloppy Seconds.
1: Ford recalls 110,000 U.S. car silver windshield wiper.
2: What?
1: Ford yesterday recalling 110,000 Mustangs. Ford will recall 67,000 Mustang and Mustang GTDs because in cold temp conditions, the windshield wipers may function only at high speed. That's not annoying at all.
2: Oh, well, at least they're functioning.
1: And the washing system will fail.
2: That's irritating.
1: It's getting dirtier. I swear to God, the windshield's getting dirtier.
2: Yeah, there's nothing frigging worse, is there?
1: Spit on it. Where's Huck to a girl when you need it?
2: Yeah. There's nothing worse.
1: You just got to spit on that thing. Anyways, they will recall and replace. But you'd think you'd have that wiper maneuver down cold right by now, wouldn't you? I mean, when did we invent the windshield wiper? In the 1910? You'd think we'd have that one figured out. When did we invent windshield wipers?
2: It is invented by a woman. Mary Anderson in 1903.
1: Oh, dude, you ain't lying. 1903. Hand operated. You just sit there with a crank. Like, oh, Billy Bob, take the rudder. I can't feel my hand.
2: Some bitch. Goddamn Mary Anderson.
1: Spring-loaded rubber arm controlled by a lever that had to be turned inside the car. Stop your bitching about your broken windshield wiper. It could be worse. Prior to this, drivers were forced to stop to wipe their windows manually in poor weather. The first patent on a window cleaning device, 1903. How cool is that? 1917, Charlotte Bridgewood patented the first automatic electric wiper. Dude, women can do almost anything.
2: Almost.
1: 1922, Cadillac became the first automaker to make windshield wipers a standard feature. 1922. 1964, Robert Kearns patented the variable speed windshield wiper system. Dude, Mary Anderson rules. Instead of her husband, Mr. Anderson, probably bitching about, why do we live in Wisconsin? It just snows. I can't see out the car. We got to move to Florida. You know, old people pitching. Mary's like, why don't you just stop and wipe the snow off, lazy ass? And then she, bang, light bulb went on.
2: Alabama native Mary Anderson.
1: That's pretty badass.
2: She was visiting New York City.
1: Yeah. See that?
2: Son of a bitch.
1: Oh, there's the diagram for it. Yep, there's the hand crank. Ah, that's really cool. That's her patent application. You had to crank it. Her forearms were huge. Anyways. Anderson was riding a streetcar on a snowy day in New York, observed the streetcar driver had to get out and continually clean off the windshield. Naturally, that caused delays. What if there was some sort of blade that could wipe off the windshield without making the driver get out of the streetcar? She went back to Birmingham, took off her bloomers because it was 98 degrees out.
2: Yeah.
1: Sat in a cold creek and sketched out a device for a hand crank windshield. That's amazing. This broad.
2: Freaking Mary.
1: We saw this broad coming.
2: Ah. She was a single lady.
1: Oh, dude.
2: Possible lesbian, just saying.
1: You could have married into some of that sweet windshield wiper money.
2: Possible lesbian in those days.
1: I bet you made $3 off that investment.
2: Mm-hmm.
1: All right. We ought to go back to that once and see how much chaos that would cause in a car. Hand crank your windshield wiper.
2: Yeah. Okay.
1: You get the kids up in the front seat so they'd have fun with it. The faster they spin, the cotton candy spits out of the dash or something as a prize.
2: So she got her patent. Her great great aunt tried to interest manufacturing firms in making this device for the emerging motor car industry, but got no takers. A letter from the firm of Denning and Eckenstein is one of Wingo's, that's her great great whatever, prized possessions. Dear Madame, the letter begins, we beg to acknowledge receipt of your recent favor with reference to the sale of your patent. In reply, we regret to state we do not consider it to be of such commercial value as would warrant our undertaking.
1: We're going to keep driving around with a foot of snow on the windshield. We'll stick our head out the window. It'll be fine. Shut up, lady.
2: Wingo doesn't know for sure why Anderson's invention never went anywhere, but she suspects it might have been because Anderson was such an independent woman. She didn't have a father, she didn't have a husband, and she didn't have a son, and the world was kind of ran by men back then. It doesn't seem as if Mary Anderson was the sort of woman to be crushed by the rejection. She lived another 50 years, long enough to see windshield wipers become ubiquitous.
1: Oh, yeah. The old hand crank. I'll tell you what I'll do, sir. I'm going to include that True Coat and that hand crank windshield wiper for you for coming down here today. If you cash today on the Barrelhead.
2: If Anderson didn't get any money for her invention, at least she got some credit. In 2011, she was inducted into the Inventors Hall of Fame. That's pretty cool. Dude, Mary Anderson.
1: I would like to talk about windshield wipers more often. This is new territory on the radio.
2: That is so cool.
1: What's this segment called? Windshield wiper whatevs? No. We need a name. Help us so we can make this a regular statement. Once you have a title, you can do anything you want on the radio.
2: Well, I mean, talking about windshield wiper is going to be hard.
1: I'll make some stuff up.
2: Oh, wow.
1: Come up with anything?
2: Let's see. I'm looking.
1: What are you looking for?
2: Synonyms for conversation.
1: Witty wiperisms. How about witty wiperisms?
2: Chin wag.
1: The wiper. No, that's something else. You don't want to go there.
2: Windshield wiper chin wag.
1: Chance. All right. We'll figure that out. Let's have a meeting off the air. I'm kidding. I hate meetings. All right, well, that was kind of fun.
2: You have to have a meeting or it doesn't go anywhere.
1: That was kind of fun. Remember, I think the lesson we learned here, girls, young ladies listening to the show, is if you have a great idea, it'll only take you 40, 50 years for a guy to green light your invention. I think it's a fantastic lesson to be learned.
2: So funny.
1: Fantastic. Isn't that funny, though? What Nimrod at the car company sat there and said, nah.
2: A lot of them.
1: Lady, I'd rather drive around.
2: We don't see any use for this, mostly because you're a woman. You know what I mean?
1: Yeah, I'd rather just not drive than to be able to see out my car with a foot of snow on the windshield. I'd rather just stay home and not drive. Know your place, woman. Know your place. Isn't that funny?
2: Yeah. Yep.
1: You think they would have made her president, vice president of the car company at that point? It's like, you got any other ideas?
2: They're like, man, this
1: God,
2: bitch.
1: isn't ego an amazing thing?
2: It's so wild.
1: Men. They're great.
2: Yeah. Well, and...
1: What else is going
2: Holy
1: on?
2: Holy smokes.
1: God, that was a long...
2: Wiper wisdom.
1: Wiper wisdom. I'm writing it down. Wiper wisdom-ism.
2: Windshield wiper weekly.
1: Windshield weekly. Genius. You just all shut up. Y'all go back to bed.
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0: What? You missed the JJO Morning Show? Oh, no, you didn't. Johnny Adee's Sloppy Seconds.
1: All right, there is a man out there called Snake the Bigfoot Hunter. And he is very serious about hunting Bigfoot. His real name is Charles Stewart. Good old Chuck. But that sounds less cool, so he goes by Snake.
2: Snake.
1: Back in 2024, he said he found Sasquatch's remains in New York.
2: Oh.
1: Since then, he claims he went to Cornell University and got a DNA tested.
2: Oh, yeah.
1: Mm-hmm. Do we want to hear from this person?
2: Yeah.
3: After doing the DNA test at Cornell Veterinary Bio-DNA Lab, we found that this is 58.5% Neanderthal / Denisovan, which is European Neanderthal mixing with Asian Neanderthal. And then this 41.5% remaining, that is human.
1: So he gave the Sasquatch a name, Dak.
2: Dak!
1: Dak!
2: Hi, I'm Johnny.
4: I'm Dak!
2: Well, nice to meet you, you big, hairy-bodied conehead. Do you know any other words? Dak! Okay. Okay. It's like an awkward first date. Dak! Hey, Dak! That's cool.
1: Obviously, there are some naysayers, mostly everyone, who have dismissed the claims as a hoax. Cornell University has not even confirmed that the DNA testing took place. Still, Snake plans to put Dak on display at the New York State Fair later this summer.
2: Oh, here we go.
1: If you would like to go check it out.
2: What are we looking at? Is it a picture of Dak? Is it what is it?
1: A chunk of remains? I don't know, but here's Snake.
2: Yeah, that looks about right. Him in his stupid, idiot cowboy hat. Looks about right.
1: It's a stupid hat.
2: He looks totally believable. He looks like some dude from Moonshiners. So is it a taxidermy thing? Is it a full body or what? A reimagination of Bigfoot? Of Dak!
1: He said he put the body on display. I don't see the body.
2: I assume he's going to charge for the opportunity to see it.
1: It's just a cheesy, fake, dead Bigfoot, a little bigger.
2: If you found a body, how much of the body did he find? What'd you say, remains?
1: Yeah, let's see.
2: Well, then why would you... It clearly didn't look like a Bigfoot then, whatever he found.
1: Is that what he's saying it is? No. Is this what he's claiming is real? Everybody's saying it. Dude, I do not believe this man. First of all, look at his hat. He looks like
2: That looks like the dude from the Bigfoot from $6 Million Man back in the day. When $6 Million Bionic Man had to fight off Bigfoot with a tree trunk.
1: I need to hear from Cornell.
2: And by the way, that actually would be Bigfoot. What are you even testing for? That's so Bigfoot. There's no question that's Bigfoot. And what killed it?
1: Right. Yeah.
2: So dumb.
1: Matthew Moneymaker, a Sasquatch expert. Why do they have the dumbest names?
2: Okay, so if this would have been a real Bigfoot, he would have notified the National Guard. You know, there would have been a full scale.
1: Yeah, calls him a hoaxer and a scammer. Yeah.
2: I actually,
1: honey, your name is Matthew Moneymaker. Okay.
2: Yeah, there you go.
1: He doesn't actually have Bigfoot remains. It's just a cheesy, fake, dead Bigfoot. Okay. Y'all deserve each other.
2: Yeah.
1: For cry-eye.
2: And he's kind of understated. If that was the real Bigfoot, I mean, this guy would be all over the news.
1: Would you trust this guy with anything?
2: No.
1: If this guy came up to me, I'd be like, "Don't even talk to me."
2: That is a costume from a low budget movie, right there.
1: Dude, I can't. Don't be coming at me with "I found Bigfoot" and then do that. Why isn't Cornell just being like, "This guy's nah, don't believe this dude. Give my Bigfoot dreams up."
2: Well, P.T. Barnum, dude, same old thing, same old. It's an idea that's a million years old since the beginning of time. I mean, if that was a real Bigfoot, this guy, there would have been a press conference. I mean, you know, all hell would have broke loose.
1: Yeah.
2: That was actually, if he was confident enough of a scammer, he would have, the world would have been on alert. It's definitive proof the Bigfoot is real. Hide your children. No, we're just going to prop it up at the county fair. Let you decide.
1: Come to the world fair.
2: Because if that's really Bigfoot, because if that's really what you found, I'd be like, damn, that's Bigfoot.
1: Yeah, but he's like, no, you can't touch it.
2: This guy's just so understated. He's like, hey, if you give me $2, I'll let you look at the thing I found.
1: Hey, I sent it to Cornell. Sure.
2: What an idiot.
1: Sure you did.
2: Ah, good piece of grifting there. I like it. Bigfoot DNA. Hey, you want to look at the DNA? It's kind of funny looking. That DNA looks like sea monkeys. Look at it. It's amazing.
1: No.
2: Just stare at it.
1: All right, fingering the news and fisting the facts. I'm Biatch.
2: I give up. I do. I give up.
1: Yeah.
2: I give up.
1: Welcome.
0: It's so nice. We're playing them twice.
5: What a what?
0: Who's the candy ass who wrote that one?
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0: Johnny Adiz, Sloppy Seconds. 94.1 JJO.

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0: What? You missed the JJO Morning Show? Oh, no, you didn't. Johnny D's Sloppy Seconds.
1: Damn.
2: Baby Jessica is on the phone.
1: Oh, no.
2: Hello, Baby Jessica. You're coming
3: Hello.
2: In. You're coming in 4x4. How you doing?
3: I am good. How are y'all doing?
1: Oh, my God. We're great.
2: What's going on?
3: Yeah, I guess I kind of have a weird question.
1: Okay.
3: So my boyfriend and I have been dating for like 3 years and we are living together and he works very close to where we live, like 10 minutes away. He is a CPA.
2: Small town.
3: He's not very good at his job, but he does it. He's a CPA.
1: Who is? Yeah. I understand.
2: Is this, hey, wait a minute. Is this Kiki? Is this Kiki on the phone?
1: It's terrible.
3: No, it's Jessica.
2: Okay, go ahead.
3: But, he has started coming home like an hour after work. And it's just weird. I've talked to him about it and I don't know what's going on. So I guess my question here is like, do you guys have any familiarity with AirTags?
2: Oh, yeah, we have them in our luggage. We bought them at Costco.
1: You're
3: okay.
1: Huh? Oh, 'cause you're sus. You're feeling sus.
2: Yeah. You're going to put one in his shoe or something? James Bond.
1: Shove one up his butthole.
3: that's my question. Like, legally, can I do this? And also, where could I put it so that he doesn't know that it's there?
2: Oh. Briefcase? It's not legal. Wait, what? Hang on, I gotta.
3: Well, I just didn't like.
2: Gotta wrap my head around this point. What if you find out the worst case scenario?
3: Well, then I can like screenshot where he is.
2: Oh, I see what you're saying.
3: If he's like, I wasn't there, I can be like, but I have proof. It's right here.
2: Oh.
1: Well.
2: Interesting.
1: If you don't own the vehicle, you can't, like, put an AirTag on the vehicle.
3: Yeah, I don't own the vehicle. Yeah. I also don't know how...
2: Well, we're assuming she gets caught. So what if you get caught?
1: Just say illegal.
2: My wife started GPSing me after she found me passed out in the Popeye's chicken parking lot. This, I guess, is a different...
1: Add the rest of it. Because you missed
3: it.
1: Because you missed a family.
2: Yeah, we had a family get-together.
1: Mm-hmm.
2: Not a reunion, but a get-together.
1: It was basically a reunion.
2: With the immediate family. So they took four people from the family, and they all spread out across town to try to find me.
1: Yeah.
2: I was passed out at the Popeyes.
1: Yeah.
3: What? How's that?
1: Yeah.
2: So my wife now GPS tracks me.
1: Right.
2: Which I gave into because I'm in love because she's totally hot, but I totally gave into it
1: because you need it.
2: Shut up. and so you shut up. And so, whose side are you on?
1: Well,
2: and, now she's bored. Now she's happy because I learned my lesson, but she's like, God, you spend a lot of effing time at the golf course. So she's checking on me every day, but that's okay. That's nor here nor there.
1: Right.
3: Well,
2: so
3: it's good to have someone checking up on you. Maybe if I got caught, then I would just say, I just wanted to make sure you were safe.
2: Oh, I see what you're saying.
1: Well, it's not legal.
2: I don't think it's legal.
1: It's not.
2: Getting beyond the legality of it.
1: Yeah, it could be a stalking charge.
3: What if I say it was an accident? Like maybe I was in his car because I couldn't find a necklace that I lost or something, and the AirTag fell out of my pocket.
2: Well,
1: very unhealthy.
2: You got to work on where are you going to put the AirTag.
1: This is all very unhealthy.
2: The marriage is over. I mean, I don't even know why. I don't know what we're talking about here. You're e-stalking your boyfriend. Where do you put it? Do you put it under a little piece of carpet?
1: What did he say when you asked him what is he doing?
3: was just like, I like taking my time. I get in the car and I do, he like downloaded the Headspace app. And so he'll do a meditation for a little bit and just sort of take his time before getting home. It wasn't really any sort of explanation that made any sense. Well, you're,
1: what if that is what he's doing?
3: It could be. He's not really a meditation guy.
2: Well, maybe if you're already unhappy, he's just happy to get away from you for an hour every day.
3: Well,
2: I mean, it already sounds, it sounds like it's...
1: Or what if work is really stressful and he's trying to clear his head before he gets home so he doesn't bring any of that home to you?
2: That's a good point.
1: What if he's trying to do it to be nice so he's not an a-hole when he gets home?
3: I mean, that's true. I don't know, y'all.
2: I would be for that. For AirTag.
1: I mean, is he not satisfying you sexually?
2: Baby.
3: Not really. I mean, he doesn't really want to have sex.
2: Wouldn't you give somebody a chance to explain, and then you get to respond, and then he responds? This is how adulting, I guess, works. I didn't find that out until later in my life. But, I mean, instead of stalking your boyfriend?
1: Yeah.
3: I feel like we tried to have the conversation, and it doesn't make sense. And then he kind of shut down and then was like, walked away. And
2: how would you take it if Biatch, if Amber was air tagging you as she thought you were cheating? How would you respond?
1: We carpool, so it'd be hard.
2: There's like a third woman in the back seat that she's cheating on. Hi, how are you? You guys meet yet? I feel the chemistry. Anyways, okay, good point.
1: We end up at the same, we're both going to the barn, so we'd be at the same place.
2: Right.
1: Different. But I think that's a pretty big violation of trust. If I found out, I'd be like, dude, why didn't you just talk to me about it? Like, that's pretty crazy. And then they would be like, well, how can I bridge this gap of the, like, why aren't you trusting me?
2: I feel like those only work if both sides know. For an emergency. Like, if you lived on the Mexican border, you know.
1: Yeah. So, Brandon says, why don't you bring up the Life 360 app? Say, let's download this in case we get an accident or something so we know each other's safe and see what his response is.
2: There you go. Now you're cooking, dude. Who's this smart person on the phone?
1: Brandon.
2: Damn it, Brandon.
1: Brandon.
3: Okay.
1: If he shuts it down, then Brandon says then he's 100% cheating or hiding something.
2: How do you feel? How would a
1: normal... And then somebody else said, why don't you just go to his job when he's supposed to get off of work?
2: Oh, you mean...
1: This is old school. You mean you sit and run some surveillance.
2: Oh, James Bond, old school, okay. Dude. I like it.
1: But then if he catches you hanging out in the parking lot, you better be ready to be like, I'm here to surprise you.
2: I totally miss you.
3: Yeah, maybe I'll have a balloon in the car. Like, I love you.
1: So you better be ready.
2: It's our 3-year anniversary of me suspecting that you're cheating on me. Happy birthday. Dying. I want a divorce so bad. How would you feel? It's different for me because I wanted to stay married. So I gave in. How would you feel if somebody was tracking you and you didn't know it and then you found out and it was your boyfriend? That's a great question. That's a legitimate question. How would you feel?
1: Terrible.
2: Yeah. I wouldn't feel great about it.
1: Especially, like, I'd be like, asked and answered, Your Honor. She already asked me what I was doing with my time, and I answered that question. And, like, if that's legitimately, like, if you go there and you check and see what he's doing, and he's sitting in his car doing meditation, like, you're going to feel like a real asshole. You know what I'm saying?
3: But at least I'll know. At least I'll know.
1: Is there other things going on that you have reason to believe that he's not telling you the truth?
3: He kind of seems evasive. For the past 6 months, he seems like he's hiding stuff, and I brought it up in a calm way.
1: Okay.
3: And I'm like, we can talk about anything. I just want to know how you're doing. I just think we should you know, be open and honest with each other. And he just seems all around sort of shut down.
2: Oh, yeah.
1: Is there some hot broad at work?
2: I'm checking the legality of the AirTag. Oh, yeah, here you go. Check this out. In Wisconsin, tracking someone's physical location via GPS or electronic means without their consent is Class A misdemeanor, punishable by up to 9 months in jail and a $10,000 fine. Secretly tracking, monitoring, or intercepting personal communication can lead to felony charge and stalking conviction.
3: Oh, my God.
2: That's statute 940.315.
1: One of my favorites.
3: Oh, God.
2: So, also recording conversations as well. That's like on the radio when I got to tell somebody they're on the radio.
1: Yeah.
3: Well,
1: yeah.
3: Sometimes, isn't it in some states you can record it without their consent?
1: Yeah.
3: It depends on the state.
1: Yeah. And I thought here... Is here one where as long as one party knows? It's weird because it's like, yeah, as long as one party knows. And it's like, well, why wouldn't the person recording is the one party that knows? Like, duh.
3: Yeah. They press record. Well, what if I don't want to go to jail for that.
1: No. I guess try the Life 360 thing, like Brandon said. And
3: okay.
1: And if he shuts that down, your next option would be to go and run surveillance.
2: I feel like surveillance, if you're going to be surveillance, do you have like a fake mustache or
1: can you grow one out?
2: You have like a trench coat or anything? Do you have like a pipe and a trench coat? I think if you have an AirTag, an Apple, doesn't that alert If the AirTag is near you as well?
1: Yeah, someone had brought that up too. If he's got an iPhone, it'll tell him that there's an AirTag there.
2: Yeah, that's anyway. That's an overall horrible idea.
3: What if I convince him to add, like, to let him add me, or sorry, me add him in the, like, find my friends thing? You know how you can share your location with people?
1: Yeah.
3: And I'm like, I'm doing this with my friends. I'm doing this with my, you know, whatever relative. Can you do it too? I just want to make sure that, you know, we know where.
2: Look.
3: He probably is not going to be down for that.
2: Look, if nobody's talking, it's ultimatum time. That's how we all get divorces.
3: Yeah.
2: I mean, that's just the way it is.
1: You get a divorce.
2: You get a divorce. You know, it's not you, it's me thing. And then just. Pack it up and leave and save yourself the drama. Trust me, that's why people do it, because they're done. That's why you just throw in the towel. You know what I'm saying?
1: Yeah.
3: Yeah, it's so sad, though.
2: Yeah. I mean, maybe he sits in his car and decompresses. I mean, you know, it's been known to happen.
3: What if I told him I was thinking about the AirTag, but then I was like, I don't want to do that. I know that he trusts me. I want to trust him too, but something feels really off. And maybe then he'll open up.
2: Watch what you wish for. He might be in the park giving handies out. That's what did George Michael. That's what got George Michael in the end. You want it?
3: Oh, my God.
2: You want to be married to George Michael? That's what I thought.
3: Oh,
2: all right. Geez. You can't track somebody, because if you get caught, then if you get caught, you can go to jail.
3: So the
2: only question at this point you need to answer is who gets the cat. That's basically all you got to worry about right now. All right?
3: I do.
2: All right, then. I would not air tag. I would communicate.
1: Yeah, okay. Communication.
3: Yeah.
2: All right, Jen.
3: Okay.
2: All right, don't go to jail.
3: Okay. Thank you, guys.
2: All right, talk to you later.
1: Good luck. Right,
2: dun, dun, dun, dun. Dun, dun, dun, dun. Dun, dun.
1: I really feel like this dude's just sitting in his car meditating.
2: I think he's listening to us. That's what I think's happening. I think he's out there just going,
1: that
2: woman sounded like my wife. It was the same name and sounds like my wife. And I leave an hour early for work. This is really interesting. What are the odds?
1: Man, oh man. She seems like a lot.
2: Now I'm going to get back to this handy. I'm going to turn on some Magic 98, listen to some Sade, and finish this handy off.
0: We take all the bad stuff from the entire week and edit it all down to just the worst stuff.
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0: Wisconsin authorities in Wisconsin say a driver in custody for the 9th OWI offense after two people were hurt in a rollover crash. According to a release from the Monroe County Sheriff's Office, deputies responded at 4:45 p.m. to State Highway 27 in the township of Little Falls for reports of a single vehicle rollover crash. So I guess an SUV was traveling north on Highway 27 at a high rate of speed before entering a ditch and rolling, resulting in heavy damage. Both people in the vehicle were hurt and appeared to be under the influence of alcohol. Both people were taken by ambulance to the Black River Memorial Hospital for treatment. The driver of the vehicle, Gerald Smith from La Crosse, was arrested after being discharged from the hospital, and it's his 9th OWI offense. And then he's got some additional felony and misdemeanor charges.
1: Wow.
0: Yeah, buddy.
1: How about a life sentence for 9 DUIs? How y'all feeling about that? What do you think?
0: I don't know, dude.
1: What do you want to do with that, dude?
0: 9 is quite a few.
2: So progressive, John.
0: Don't you think?
2: Put in together a guy, give a guy a chance.
0: You know.
1: Wow.
0: How old is this fella?
1: I just think after, you know, he'd start thinking twice after the 5th, 6th, 7th, and 8th. That, you know, maybe I'm not.
2: Maybe
1: man's law does not apply to me.
0: Well, there's something.
1: Why do you want to keep. You suck at it. You're drunk all day. Why do you. What's the point? If you go to jail, you can't drink anymore. Just buy a bicycle.
0: Oh, man, them charges ain't even up on CCAP yet. Clearly he's not allowed to rent a car,
1: or he'd probably be doing that, except for the dumbass that keeps loaning him a car. I don't know.
0: I mean, you can't rent. You can buy a car without a license.
1: Yeah, sure.
0: So I'm trying to find. I want to find out how old.
1: Well, his license has to be permanently revoked by now.
0: How old this fella
1: is. That's all I'm saying. So you're driving without a license or suspended license. So clearly, you know, what else is there to do with this guy? He's drunk a lot. He likes to drive like Ricky Bobby. I mean, what's your answer? Isn't it easier to not get 9 DUIs as it is to get 9 DUIs?
0: Man, oh, man. I wish I could find how old this dude is. Why can't I find him?
1: He's 22 years old.
0: You need to be making better choices. Clearly, you have a problem with alcohol. Is a lifetime sentence in jail gonna fix the problem?
1: If you are caught 9 times, you're literally driving drunk every time you're driving. Think of the times.
0: Well, yeah. How many times did you drive?
1: So I guess we should give him some credit for time served not running into a tree while he was drunk. I guess we should give him some credit for that. Maybe not driving through a farmer's market. Okay, marginal credit. Thank you. But after that, just shoot this guy in the head. What are you doing?
2: They're going to give you 8 warnings. These are pretend DUIs.
1: He's the Grim Reaper, dude.
0: It's a matter of time, isn't it?
1: Monroe County, Wisconsin. Look at this. Here's the supervisor. I'm going to call Alan McCoy. Give this guy a piece of my mind.
0: Do it.
1: Then I'm called the assessor, the treasurer. Jesus Christ. What do these people do up there? What is there, a church and a bar? What's going on up there?
0: I don't know how they could be that busy.
1: Oh, that's way up there. That's like Chippewa Falls country. Hello?
3: You keep getting in trouble with this OWI stuff. Biatch is going to pop a CCAP on your ass. Embarrass you on the radio. That should be enough of a deterrent right there.
1: Now I love hearing my name, actually. I think it's like my track medals. I think it'd be a nice thing to have. Yeah, all these. Yeah, he probably thinks because he lives in the middle of nowhere, it's just a free for all.
0: But how can you think you've already got 8?
1: Right. And they're very. because they've got like 12 guys that just follow this guy everywhere he goes.
0: You know, like
1: they've got a whole regiment that just follows this asshole.
0: I don't think there's much thinking going on.
1: Right, they've got a helicopter. They got an eye and a bear in the air. They've got trail cams. They know where this guy is at all times.
0: And so, you know, obviously there was an accident, and that's how he got caught.
1: Yeah,
0: but even. without that, you know, those are small towns. And if you don't think that that county cop knows your effing car.
1: Thank you.
0: You're out of your mind. You know, they know that you're at the bar. They know that you're a drunk. That, you know, yeah. Like, come on.
1: No. And they, well, I don't know. Does he not drink at the bars anymore? Don't you think they cut him off?
0: No.
1: Really?
0: At them small town bars? No. He's a regular. I bet you he's a regular at them. You know, come on. You go to any small town dive bar, who the hell's sitting there?
1: When is, again, you go back to the thing, when is a pattern when it comes to drunk driving? When's a pattern?
0: Yeah, he's from La Crosse.
1: Some people say two would be a pattern. But nine?
0: Right.
1: They ought to, what, I don't know what he's driving, but they ought to paint it pink and put a giant flashing light you can see from outer space on it. When you see this guy coming, you pull off to the side of the road. I don't know. Like a siren, a town, turn on the tornado siren. That drunk left his driveway. I don't know what to tell you. Yeah. It's amazing they can't stop a guy from finding a car. That's amazing to me. Nine times and this guy still finds a car.
0: He's just lucky he didn't kill his passenger.
1: Yeah. And I forgot you said he had a passenger with him.
0: Yeah.
1: Nine times. That's incredible. Nine times. Man, I freaked out when I, on my permanent record in high school when I started that food fight. I thought I was doomed. I thought my life was doomed.
0: You're like, oh no, this is on my permanent record.
1: It's a lie. There's actually no permanent record. When you leave, graduate from high school, if you graduate,
0: yeah.
1: They're not allowed to make
0: permanent
1: contact with you.
0: Yeah.
1: It's
0: no one's going to call your high school.
1: It's stalking.
0: So there you have it.
1: Nine DUIs.
0: I'm going to try to find out a little bit more about this guy.
1: No remorse, no jail time. Nothing will stop him from killing everything on the planet. Scorched earth. If you give him a car that's geared down and doesn't go over 10 miles an hour. I'm just trying to help. Or give him a three-wheel bicycle, like a tricycle, with a little basket on the back. You just...
0: Yeah.
1: All right.
0: So there you have it.
1: He's a serial killer and he's on the loose.
0: Mm-hmm.
1: And you say he's never spent time in jail?
0: I don't know. I can't get C-cap. His C-cap.
1: I wonder, why is the I'm C-cap? Working on it. Why is that locked up?
0: I don't... There's a few Gerald Smiths. So I'm trying to get it figured out.
1: All right.
0: Trust me, I'll get it.
1: They need a fake little town like they put the senior citizens in with fake money. You get perfect up near whatever, northern Wisconsin. Wall it in, and it's like a demo derby for drunks. People can have their own. Just put some vending machines in with candy bars. Let them drink themselves to death. Or have a head-on collision with the other drunk in town until the last rat standing. But beyond that, I'd love a cold Corona right now.
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1: Hello, Cheese Dick.
0: Aloha, Meat Wad. What's new with the 86th Rally? 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

0: What? You missed the JJO Morning Show? Oh, no, you didn't. Johnny D's Sloppy Seconds.
1: See what Nimrod has ruined it for everybody. Nimrods. Let me check it out, some Nimrods.
2: They should make a Nimrod section.
1: Dodgeville man caught walking down the street with a stolen 65-inch TV from Walmart.
2: Just walking down the street.
1: Dodgeville man arrested after authorities said he walked out of the Walmart with a 65-inch television without paying for it. Iowa County Communications Center reported theft at Dodgeville Walmart Wednesday at 8:06 in the p.m. Caller reported a man had left the store carrying a 65-inch television without paying. Responded immediately. Deputy located a man walking down a street carrying a large flat screen. Must have been him.
2: Like, you don't even have a getaway plan.
1: I'm walking.
2: Like, I'm just going to steal the TV.
1: Every day with my TV.
2: And I'm going to just take it from there.
1: And now I'm running with my TV. Now I'm running. Now I threw away the TV. And now I'm running without a TV because the cops are going to shoot me in the leg. And deputy located the man, Ryan Jolin, 23 years old. Arrested by the Dodgeville police for felony bail jumping.
2: He's making great decisions.
1: Misdemeanor bail jumping. And now theft. He was out on bond in Adams County. And Ryan remains in custody. Not good, Ryan. That's not good, Ryan. Ryan, you can get literally like a 50-inch flat screen for like $140 these days. What are you doing? What, is he going to walk into the pawn shop with it?
2: Like I said, I don't think he had a plan past taking the TV.
1: I really want to watch FIFA. Here's what I assume about Ryan, and I shouldn't assume anything, but I assume if he can't afford the TV, he can't afford the cable.
2: You have no idea.
1: No, dude. You have no idea how hard it is to watch FIFA on a 32-inch television. You have no idea. It is you that need a 65-inch television in your life. Oh, yeah. I figured out my space over my fireplace will take a 75-inch flat screen, so we're going to upgrade. Anybody need a 65-inch? I'll give it to you cheap. God, you can get a TV so cheap today.
2: Yeah.
1: They turn those things out like socks.
2: Yeah. It's.
1: You can get a 75-inch for like a dollar.
2: A dollar? Where are you getting that at?
1: Ryan.
2: Who's Ryan?
1: The guy that stole the TV. He really needs a dollar.
2: Well, I don't think he has that TV anymore.
1: But that's Walmart. I think they're supposed to. Although there's a lady here on Watts Road. She's frail and not from around here. Doesn't speak much English. But she will give you a stink eye like you ain't ever got a stink eye if you ain't got a receipt, dude. She will stink eye you all the way to the door. And it stays with you. That stink eye sticks.
2: Oh, man.
1: But otherwise, I think the Walmart way is to generally teach their employees not to care. That's my take. That's our first hot take of the day.
2: Hot take.
1: Man, Randy Hawk loves the horn.
2: Well, I know that they account for people taking things.
1: Yeah, I think you're supposed to non-confrontational.
2: But
1: try not to get shot. Try not to get killed out there.
2: I mean,
1: in Walmart,
2: why even right? Check receipts then?
1: There you go. That's a great point.
2: It's a fugazi.
1: It's the fog of security, right? Speaking of fog, I think I just farted. Oh, daddy, no. Daddy's got the toots.
2: I can't work in these conditions.
1: Daddy's got a toot. So I think that's why they put a couple of 90-year-olds at the door at Walmart. So the what'd you call it a minute ago?
2: A fugazi.
1: The fugazi of security. It's not real. It's not any elemental charts. Stink eye lady is not going to chase me out in the parking lot because she knows I'll karate chop her right in the crotch.
2: Mm-hmm.
1: Thank you. What else we got? The dam broke. God, there's so much drama. How is there this much drama around this place?
2: Yeah, it gets hot. And this, the drama happens.
1: This little hamlet we call Madtown. No idea the stress we're under.
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1: Yeah.
0: We got 50-50 raffles, baskets up for grabs. And again, we are doing this for Justice for a Cure. Be a part of it. Have some fun with us. It's the Boob Tube, Sweet Mini Haha, Harley Davidson of Madison, the Vegas Club, Heidi Faye Tattoos. All of you helping us make it happen. Going to be hitting the river soon, so stay tuned. It's Brock and Kiki on JJO.
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0: take the blue pill, the story ends. 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

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Meat Raffle Monday is a thing. Not only is it a thing, it's an awesome thing. We're discussing it as a group in two songs. One of them is the Foo Fighters on J.

0: 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My way or the highway.
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1: Hello.
0: Happy Boob Tube, everybody. It's the most wonderful time of year. Boob Tube makes Christmas look like garbage. But hey, we are so excited to get things going here. We're at Sweet Mini Haha Campground in Broadhead, and we're going to be hitting the river. Think about noon. I know they start getting people shuttled pretty early. Yeah. People are ready to get on the water. It's going to be a hot day. We're going to get some sun. That's what I love about tubing, is the upper part of your body is hot, your butt that's in the water, nice and cool.
1: Oh yeah, I like to dip down into my tube and just kind of walk the river for a while
0: and pee.
1: You always know
0: when Kiki's,
1: that's the benefit,
0: peeing.
1: No, she's like,
0: oh,
1: hot.
0: I'm gonna go cool off my legs. Yeah, sure you are. Anyway, come pee in the water with us as we float down the Sugar River, of course, for a worthy cause. We are doing this for Justice for a Cure, helping those affected by breast cancer, breast cancer research. Mm-hmm. We are tubing for an amazing reason, an amazing cause, and we want you to be here with us. You can still come in, get yourself a tube, get a cooler tube, get a ride to the river, and also, we got live music, Left of Reason, Party Marty and Honey Fingers, Food Carts, Authentia, Press Box, and Smoothie Blends are here, and there's other ways you can get it on the phone. Let's say you don't even want a tube. Let's say you're deathly allergic to water, okay? But you still want to be a part of it. 50-50 raffle, baskets up for grabs, and yeah, that all goes again to help out the amazing folks and the people at Justice for a Cure. So come out and join us. Boob Tube at Sweet Mini Haha Campground. Big thanks to Harley Davidson Madison, the Vegas Club, Heidi Faye Tattoos. If you're looking for a tramp stamp, she's got you covered. And of course, all of you for being a part of it. It's Brock and Kiki on JJO.
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94.1 JJO. 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

Madison Sour Rock 94.1 JJO. The Mighty Megadeth is going to be up in Green Bay. 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

0: 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That was a long, stupid quote.
1: 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The new JJO Morning Show coffee from Brouhaha Roasters. Big, nutty body, just like your mom, with sweet caramel and dark chocolate up front and a bright finish.
0: 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It's not just for your 20s anymore. 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
2: Madison Solid Rock, 94.1 JJO. It's the Boob Tube. That's all I got. I'm sorry, Kiki. Sorry, everyone there. I thought it was going to have more.
3: That was terrible.
2: Maybe I could do a rap. It's the Boob Tube, y'all, no. And I'm here to... Okay.
3: Even worse.
2: That's it.
3: My goodness.
2: Boy, that really got away from me quick. Anyway, we are here at Sweet Minnehaha Campground in Broadhead. We had a wonderful time camping here last night with the kiddo. Yes. It's a great family spot to come camp and hang out.
3: It's a killer playground.
2: Oh, it's so much fun. You were just going crazy on those monkey bars, Kiki. You even shoved a toddler out of the way to get to the swings.
3: I pulled something on my shoulder, that's for sure. Sure, but that's all right. I can still paddle.
2: She went down the slide. That's what it was when she landed. Well, come out and join us here. Tubings is still available. You can come get your tube, your cooler tube, a t-shirt. Transportation is all included in that. Come sign up and then get on the river for a worthy cause, because a portion of all proceeds for the Boob Tube benefits Justice for a Cure. That's right. We are doing this, helping out people, families affected by breast cancer. Mm-hmm. Also helping support breast cancer research.
3: Yeah.
2: As Grandpa always used to say, we're tubins for the boobins. Grandpa was a big fan of this one.
3: Wow.
2: Big fan of breast, that guy. So there you go. That you didn't know.
3: I learned
2: that.
3: Something new today.
2: That you didn't know that about my grandfather. So come out and join us. It's the Boob Tube. Sweet Minnehaha. Harley Davidson Madison helping us out. The Vegas Club. Heidi Faye Tattoos. And of course, all of you. We're going to be back with more. It's Brock and Kiki on JJO.
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0: Some heroes don't wear capes, but they fight every day. 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

Madison Solid Rock, 94.1 JJO. So 30 years of hard drive. Lou was going through the archives last night and played a clip of him talking with Ozzy Osbourne. I think it was 98 or 99, the year that Ozzy did double duty at Ozfest. He was talking about playing the second stage as a solo artist and then closing out the night as Black Sabbath. Oh, I kind of remember that night out at Alpine Valley.

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2: 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When I say boob, you say tube. Boob.
3: Tube.
2: That wasn't as exciting as I thought it was going to be.
3: No, we needed more volume.
2: Yeah, we needed
3: it's just us.
2: Yeah, it's just us over in a corner recording stuff right now. Trying not to annoy anyone. But look, we're at Sweet Minnehaha Campground in Broadhead, and we're just about ready to hit the water, I believe.
3: Hell yeah.
2: Come out and see us here. If you miss us, don't worry. There's still a lot of stuff going on today outside of the float. We got live music, Left of Reason, Party Marty, and Honeyfingers. We're going to be partying all day, man, mm-hmm. here at the Boob Tube. And you got food carts, Authentia, Press Box, smoothie blends to help give you a good little base before, you know, you are having cocktails on the river.
3: Yeah.
2: And maybe a few too many. You know what? I like to say you fell asleep on YouTube. You didn't pass out on YouTube. That's yeah.
3: I was just taking a wee nap.
2: Just taking a wee nap. Did I wake up sunburnt? Possibly. Yes. Possibly.
3: Sunburn outline.
2: And then.
3: You've had that before.
2: Yeah. And then I usually have it's like a weird circle with an arm. And that's where my hand was holding my beer.
3: Yeah.
2: And I just,
3: on your stomach.
2: Just out. So very weird tans coming out of this one. But we're doing it for a great cause. Of course, Boob Tube here to benefit Justice for a Cure, raising money and awareness for families affected by breast cancer, also for breast cancer research. Mm-hmm. We're doing it all this horseplay, this tomfoolery, if you will, which, by the way, if your name is Tom, I am not saying you are all about foolery, but it just goes together. Some are. Some Toms are full of foolery. But no, for all of that, we are doing it for a great cause. And again, that is Justice for a Cure. I want to say a huge thank you to Sweet Minnehaha Campground for having us once again, providing the transportation and the tubes and making all that possible. Huge thank you to Harley Davidson of Madison, the dealer who cares, the Vegas Club, Heidi Faye Tattoos, who also donated that half-day session, by the way, tattoo.
3: I wish I could win that.
2: I know you finally get that gigantic Boys to Men back piece that you wanted. Wait, it was Hanson. It was that Hanson full back piece that you wanted. Yes. You're going to have Bop across your shoulders, and then all three of them through the years. Anyway, and of course, all of you for making it possible, supporting JJO, and helping us be radioactive in our community. It is the Boob Tube. Let's go hit the water, do some floating, and benefit Justice for a Cure on JJO.
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Madison South Rock 94.1 JJO. I don't know, it'll rain. Doesn't look like it's today because the boob tube is going on in the beautiful sun and they're having a blast. And I don't want it to rain when I'm at Sturgis either. When I'm watching Jackal, Sammy Hagar, Rob Zombie, all the details, WJJO.com or Smash.

0: 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I can tell already.
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Madison South Rock, 94.1 JJO. Two things. I get it. They're texting me right now, right? I get it. I talked about Sturgis and Rob Zombie. They didn't play Rob Zombie. Now I did. I talked about Sturgis. I didn't give all the details. Oh, I'm gonna. They're coming up in two tunes. And yes, I talked about Sturgis and didn't play Sammy Hagar. And now I'm doing that. Are we all caught up? You guys are being really tough on me today.

0: thought the 90s were a blur. There's no doubt. You're gonna love nothing but 90s. You too will enjoy this sublime mix of musical nirvana. It's a true oasis for fans of the...
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1: Hello, Cheese Dick.
0: Aloha, Meat Wad. What's new with the 86th Rally? We're going to be doing our morning show at New Bars in the middle of freaking nowhere. Pre-show band parties and the legendary Wisco Wednesday full throttle pool party. The mother of all pool parties.
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0: 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You know my philosophy. Do not sleep on Pearl Jam No Code. It's a better record than the world thinks. Same with Yield. No, it is not Vitology or Versus or 10, but they're good records. The couple after that, I'm not standing on that hill. But No Code, I'm standing on it. And the artwork is some of the most amazing album slash CD artwork ever made. All right, now let's get to this song, Foo Fighters. So they come up with this little riff. It's got some changes in it. What are you feeling lyrically for this song? Dave, what are you going to write? He goes, I think I'm going to write a song about Courtney Love's boobs. Yeah, that's it.
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Madison's Out Rock 94.1 J. Joe. This is a Who's This song. Who does this? I can't remember who does this. Whenever we play it, we get a bunch of texts in the studio. Who is this? Who is this? Who is this? I'll try to cut them off. I'll tell you. It's the Vertical Horizon.

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Madison South Rock 94.1 JJO concert calendar and two tunes. One of them was part of a controversial trademark lawsuit. Green Jell-O had to change their name to Green Jelly because the Jell-O company and Bill Cosby just did not think their image was family appropriate. You heard me, Bill Cosby. That story didn't age well on the Jell-O company side, did it? Little pig, let me in.

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You're rating these songs? 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That auction's ending on the 13th, so you got 2 days. Act now as we get fired up for it.

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Madison Solid Rock 94.1 JJO Rockfest. This time next weekend, I will be at Rockfest. I'm looking forward to Limp Bizkit. We'll do them in a couple of tunes. I love Limp Bizkit. Offspring, too. We'll get them on.

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Mattis, it's All Rock 94.1 JJO. We will definitely come out and play to Rockfest. 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

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You know, the Beastie Boys kind of laid low, DJing gigs and stuff like that after the tragic loss of MCA. Man, can you believe that happened? 2012, man. Whew, almost 15 years ago, we lost Adam. Well, Mike D's got a solo record and a solo project coming out. It's going to be out August 28th. And I think that's cool, man. We'll be just fine. The world will be a better place with more creativity from the guys who were in the Beastie Boys.

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94.1 JJO. We've got a text in here for the Meat Puppets. We'll get to that. They're blaring the JJO on the river out there. The boob tube. Thanks, everybody, for participating in that today. Be careful out there. Is that a Hill Street Blues quote? Be careful out there.

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4: I don't know, like my dad listened to Nirvana when I was growing up. So it's like I've always been around it.

Madison Sound Rock, 94.1 JJO. You need poor judgment? Don't worry. Details on how the JJO Morning Show will pass their poor judgment on to you. On the way in two tunes from one band, but two different names. Cracker, but first, Camper Van Beethoven. I know, it's very confusing, and they work really hard to make it even more confusing by changing band names on streaming services.

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Madison Salt Rock, 94.1. Jay Joe is in London a couple weeks ago. I had to go to Ireland for a wedding, so I went over to London. I went and checked out a bunch of rock and roll places like Abbey Road. But there's also a great place in Soho where Oasis shot album cover. So I went there, and it was pretty cool to be there.

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4: Oh no, like my dad listened to Nirvana when I was growing up. So it's like I've always been around it.

Madison Solid Rock, 94.1 JJO. We got a Rockfest concert psych coming up. Also, Sturgis details. We're pretty much working on rounding out your summer. But first, we need to find out what's up with these homies. This and my girl.

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Ah!

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1: Hello, Cheese Dick.
0: Aloha, Meat Wad. What's new with the 86th Rally? We're going to be doing our morning show at New Bars in the middle of freaking nowhere. Pre-show band parties and the legendary Wisco Wednesday full throttle pool party, the mother of all pool parties.
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Yeah! Madison Solid Rock, 94.1 JJ. You know what I got the other day? The Reload box set, and it is awesome. Whew. Insanely awesome.

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Madison South Rock 94.1 JJO. You know, I have all the vinyl I ever brought in my life. And back when I was in high school, Prince Purple Rain was a big record, a big movie. The girls loved it. And it's actually one of my favorite non-rock vinyls. That is just an amazing full-on piece of work. Darling Nikki, Let's Go Crazy, Purple Rain, Doves Fly. They don't fry. Wow, Randy. Yeah, you screwed that up. Better clean my wounds. See what I did there? 90s JJO.

0: 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You're gonna love nothing but 90s. You too will enjoy this sublime mix of musical nirvana. It's a true oasis. For fans of the...
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0: 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Nothing but 90s.
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And we're going to check it in a couple of tunes. One of them's a good sunshine song for certain.

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Gladys, it's All Rock 94.1 GG. I've learned two things in life. One is to do the best you can, and the other one is most people won't think it's enough. Queensryche.

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JJ, I was driving up East Wash today, and I was driving past Smart Studios thinking, wow, so much awesomeness came out of this little corner of the earth. Love it. Madison's garbage.

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Gladys, it's All Rock, 94.1 J. Joe. You remember what movie soundtrack that tune's from? I'll bring my tools tomorrow. The Jerky Boys, man.

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1: 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Starts actually Wednesday night. Going to be good.

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